On the way, on the east side of the city, she was working every day, cleaning dishes in the evening. She could barely stay awake. She was clinging to the feeling that her luck was gonna change. And across town, she would take the bus at night to a one-bedroom apartment. And when she turned on the light, she would sit down at the table, tell herself that it's alright. She was waiting on

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was on your scent like a bounty hunter. Karma's gonna track you down, step by step from town to town. Sweet like justice, karma is a queen. 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Karma is the guy on the screen.

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2: Product prices for 2026 and for 2027, we reduced our butter price forecast by 4 cents per pound. So for 2026, we currently have it at $1.65 per pound year over year. Looking into 2027, we expect to see some strength there, rising to about $1.71 per pound. Non-fat dry milk price, we lowered by just a penny a pound, down to $1.61 for 2026. But even with that reduction, that's still a very strong non-fat dry milk price at $1.61. Next year, going forward, we didn't make any change to our price forecast, but we expect prices to continue to come down back toward historic levels. So next year's non-fat dry milk price is forecast at $1.47 per pound.

0: One roadless area conservation rule covering more than 44 million acres. Ag Secretary Brooke Rollins says the change would give local managers more flexibility to address overgrown forests, insect damage, disease, and wildfire risks.
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2: This is Tim Hamrich of the Ag Information Network with your Farm of the Future report. Feral swine in the U.S. cause more than $3.4 billion in damage each year, including damage to ag landscapes. USDA is making available $35 million for partnerships to respond to this threat of feral swine as part of a broader $105 million investment for the Feral Swine Eradication and Control Pilot Program. Dana Cole of the Animal and Plant Health Inspection Service says the effort represents a very additive collaboration.
3: In this eradication and control pilot program, we're doing what we do best, and that is managing feral swine through direct operational control. But where this partnership really is synergistic is that NRCS then, through their notice of funding opportunity, identifies partners in these areas to just directly support landowners in other ways. For example, trap loan programs. So landowners who are busy battling feral swine can participate in the trap loan program offered by NRCS partners and get access to resources and traps to help manage feral swine themselves, which is leveraging the success of our own wildlife services program in doing also direct operational support. So they're very additive.
2: Potential partners are invited to apply across 14 different states. Details can be found on the NRCS website.
1: 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In challenging times like these, we're reminded of the strength of our rural communities and the neighbors who step up to help one another. At the Western Ag Network, we're proud to serve these communities. From all of us here, we say thank you to everyone working to protect lives, livestock, and livelihoods. 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
4: Lower domestic wheat production forecast, as expected, led to tightening of USDA's U.S. wheat balance sheet in August, according to World Agricultural Outlook Board Chair Mark Chekanowski. David Sparks, Idaho Ag Today.
5: Generally speaking, not too many changes in the supply and demand balance for wheat this month. Production estimates added up to a 6 million bushel reduction in U.S. production. On our balance sheet, we didn't make any changes to our export.

0: reduce yield potential. So that would bring EU's wheat production forecast down to 134.2 million tons, down just about 11 million tons from last year.
1: The lower stocks-to-use ratio, along with expectations for futures and cash prices for the remainder of the marketing year, led to a 20-cent increase in the season, ending average price now at $6.20 a bushel.
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1: This is Dakota Libsay chronicling another true story taken from the 1800s, a time known to all as the Old West. If a lawman in the Old West did his job well, as we shall see today, he could be handsomely rewarded, and that reward could result in a whole new career.
2: Hi, I'm Dennis Sun, publisher of the Wyoming Livestock Roundup. 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Thank you.
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1: Although John Barclay Armstrong was born in Tennessee, at the age of 21, he ended up in Austin, Texas. In Austin, he met a young lady and got married. Looking for some steady income to support his wife and the first of his seven children, Armstrong became a Texas Ranger. Working under Captain L.H. McNeely, Armstrong was so tenacious that he became known as McNeely's Bulldog. The Bulldog accompanied McNeely into Mexico and engaged in firefights with Mexican forces while bringing back outlaws. One evening in 1876, he and his men had three separate confrontations with outlaws. The result was five outlaws dead and one seriously wounded. After accidentally shooting himself, Armstrong decided he wanted to get into another profession that didn't involve gunplay. But Armstrong needed a grubstake, so he decided to see what outlaw John Wesley Hardin had to offer. And what he had to offer was a $4,000 reward on his head. The problem was that Armstrong was in Texas and Hardin was in Florida. So Armstrong boarded a train to Florida, even though he had no legal authority there. He found Hardin on August 23, 1877, and after some gunplay, arrested him. Battling authorities who were concerned about little things like warrants and jurisdiction, Armstrong had problems at almost every stop back to Texas. But he got his man to Texas and received the reward. Armstrong put the $4,000 to good use by purchasing a 50,000-acre ranch. And as soon as he could, Armstrong got out of the law business, living another 35 years as a rancher. You've just heard another story from Old West Radio. I'm Dakota Livesay.

0: I said we are happy to be here. I did not say we were happy to get up so early.
1: I do not rise and shine. I slowly emerge from my blanket burrito and throw back the caffeine like it's dang holy water and pray that it's enough to keep me from throat punching someone by 10 a.m.
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4: Did y'all know that when you're dead, you don't know you're dead? All of the pain is felt by others. Same thing happens when you're stupid.
5: You done messed up. We all wanted to be adults so bad. And now look at us. Stressed, broke, and tired. Excited when laundry's done.
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7: 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I mean, I'm sure Jesus loves them, but to the American people, they're looking like idiots.
8: Good morning and welcome to the Morning Chit Chat. I am Lisa Hillier with you on this beautiful Monday morning, and another great week coming our way. Weather-wise, we had some great rain over the weekend. Some of you even got a little bit of a lightning show. And man, it was pretty over the lake last night for sure. It wouldn't have been pretty on the lake, but it was pretty over the lake. It's 52 degrees right now here in Montpelier. Looking for highs today in what are we going to be in? We're going to be in the mid-80s today. And there is a very slight chance that we'll continue to get a little bit of rain into the afternoon. We'll have your full weather forecast coming up in this hour. And then we'll also hear from the news. We'll do our texting topic today. Hopefully give away a great prize. And, of course, we'll check in on birthdays and the community calendar, the events coming up in this week and into the next couple. Anyway, you're listening to the Morning Chit Chat. Lisa Hillier with you here on The Wave. Stay tuned. We've got the news coming up right after this here on The Wave.

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2: NBC News Radio, I'm Michael Kastner. The U.S. is prepping restrictive new sanctions on Iran. Treasury Secretary Scott Bessent says he'll hold a news conference today to lay out the economic pressures the administration plans to impose on Iran and its key allies. President Trump says Canada is to blame for trade tensions between the two countries. In a post on Truth Social early Sunday, the president wrote that Canada wants the benefits of being a state without being one, and adds that the country has charged farmers massive amounts of tariffs against a wide range of Canadian goods went into effect early Saturday after negotiators from both sides failed to reach an agreement. Canadian Prime Minister Mark Carney called the whole thing a bad deal and said America has changed.
3: Canadian exports to the United States lower costs for American families. In contrast, tariffs are taxes. Taxes which are ultimately paid by U.S. consumers.
2: The former sheriff's deputy convicted of killing Sonia Massey in her Springfield, Illinois home has died. More from Perry Williams.
4: His attorney announced he died in prison yesterday. He was sentenced to 20 years behind bars after he was found guilty last October of second-degree murder. Authorities say the former deputy shot and killed Massey, who was unarmed in July 2024 after she got medical release last month after being diagnosed with cancer.
2: Senator Chris Van Hollen is considering a 2028 White House run. Appearing on NBC's Meet the Press, the Maryland Democrat said he's kicking the tires on a potential run for the highest office. With uncertainty with Canada and Iran, stock futures are in the red. Michael Kastner, NBC News Radio. The top outside advisor reportedly looking for common ground. More from Natalie Migliori.
5: House Minority Leader Hakeem Jeffries recently met with President Trump's son-in-law Jared Kushner in Manhattan to look for possible areas of cooperation. There were no exact details about what was discussed, but sources told the New York Times part of the discussion focused on housing, immigration, and cost of living issues. The meeting, which reportedly happened in recent weeks, comes ahead of a critical midterm election to determine which party will control Congress for the remainder of Trump's term.
2: Two former Phoenix, Arizona police officers are facing felony charges following a traffic stop earlier this month. During a court appearance late Saturday, Maricopa County Prosecutor Tom Van Dorn alleged Luis Vasquez Jr. and Antonio Felix used extreme and unjustified violence.
6: Your Honor, police officers hold one of the most sacred positions of trust in our society on the condition that they will use their authority to protect and serve and not cause harm. But that's exactly what these defendants did. They caused harm.
2: Their bond was set at $100,000.

A driver and his passenger tell investigators they were beaten and tased by the officers during the August 5th traffic stop. The officers have a variety of charges, including

0: I actually had a perfect one. And then I lost. Oh, here you go. Here you go. All right. A recent study showed that about 56% of adults admit to reading a book in the summer to try to look smarter. My question for you today then is, what is something that you might do or have done to make yourself look smarter? 208-254-0059. You can text in, you can call in your response this morning, and we'll have a little bit of fun with it today. Yeah, so something that you do or have done to make yourself look smarter. That's our text in topic today. Again, the number to respond to, 208-254-0059.
1: The roar of our engines, the pump of our heartbeats, the pedal to our metal. The sparks that ignite us, the pistons that push us. The passions that drive us, from the feelings that move us to the places that pull us, on the roads that unite us. NAPA has America's largest network of parts and care, here to be the fuel that keeps you firing on all cylinders.
2: Bear Lake Valley's weather.
0: All right. We don't have temperatures from yesterday yet. They're not quite posted, but we will tell you that today we are looking for highs in the mid-80s, and overnight lows will be in the upper 40s, and there is a chance of some rain showers this afternoon. Partly cloudy conditions to start the morning, increasing clouds throughout the afternoon. Tuesday, mid-80s for the high, will be in the 50s overnight, and partly cloudy conditions. Wednesday, Thursday, Friday, again, just a few clouds around. We'll increase clouds through the week, and by Friday, mostly cloudy. Highs will be in the mid-80s through Wednesday and Thursday, low 80s Friday. Saturday, Sunday, we're going to drop those high temperatures into the low 70s. We'll be in the 40s overnight, and there is a chance of rain showers again on Saturday. Current temperatures, 51 in Cokeville, 55 in Georgetown, Geneva, 55 degrees. It's 60 currently in Garden City, 54 in Paris, and 55 degrees in Montpelier.
2: Bear Lake Valley weather on 104.5 The Wave.
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0: I'm Lisa Hillier, filling in this morning for Jared on your SVI Sports Network. The quarterback competition in Atlanta is officially on. Falcons head coach Kevin Stefanski told the media that Michael Penix Jr. has been fully cleared for practice. The eighth overall pick in the 2024 draft is recovering from knee surgery and was only doing individual work throughout training camp. He'll challenge Tua Tagovailoa for the starting job. The Browns are close to settling on a starting quarterback. Head coach Todd

0: Monken said that he anticipates naming his first team signal caller today. Cleveland has been having a competition between Deshaun Watson and Shador Sanders. Monken also mentioned that Watson's recent comments about the Browns fans being disrespectful for booing him will not factor into his decision. Cleveland wraps up the preseason on Thursday night against New England. Another pro athlete is the victim of a home burglary. Police say Cowboys star receiver CeeDee Lamb's house in Fairview was ransacked while he was away with the team during training camp. Authorities say one person entered through a broken window and stole several high-end items valued at more than $300,000. The team was on the road for nearly a month between practice and preseason games. Wyndham Clark gets to celebrate another victory after winning the BMW Championship at Bellerive Country Club in St. Louis. Clark finished atop the leaderboard by 3 strokes after shooting 17 under par for the tournament. This marks the 6th career tour victory for Clark. Patrick Cantlay finished in 2nd at 14 under par, and Rory McIlroy was 3rd at 13 under. Defending champion Scottie Scheffler tied for 12th at 7 under par. Ryan Blaney cruised to victory lane in the Dollar Tree 301 from New Hampshire Motor Speedway. The driver of the number 12 car held off Bubba Wallace by more than half a second to take home the checkered flag. Josh Berry, Christopher Bell, and Kyle Larson rounded out the top 5 finishers. The NASCAR Cup Series field heads to Daytona on Saturday for the last race of the regular season. And last night in the baseball world, checking the scores in the American League, it was the Tampa Bay Rays beating the Orioles 3-1. The Yankees beat the Blue Jays 8-3. The Marlins 6-2. The Nationals 2. The Athletics beat the Astros 7-6. The Royals over the Tigers 11-7. And the Rangers beat the Angels 5-3. In the National League, it was the Phillies over the Cardinals 6-4. The Padres picked up a win over the Twins 8-1. The Dodgers beat the Pirates 4-0. The Diamondbacks over the Reds 5-3. The Braves beat the Brewers 4-2. And that was at the Little League Classic at Williamport, Pennsylvania. And in interleague play, the Red Sox beat the Giants 5-4. The Cubs over the Mariners 19-2. Wow. The Guardians beat the Rockies 7-2. The White Sox beat the Mets 2-1. Tonight in the American League, the Red Sox will again be in Miami. The Rays in Detroit. The Rangers in Chicago. The Guardians in Los Angeles taking on the Angels, and the Twins at the Athletics. In the National League, the Rockies will be in Washington, the Cubs in Arizona, the Pirates in San Diego, and the Reds in San Francisco. And in interleague play, the Phillies will be in Seattle. The weekend recap of local sports, looking around the league. Malad lost to American Falls. American Falls picking up their first win of the season. That score finished 24-7. Preston was in Logan over the weekend. Logan picked up a huge win over Preston. The score 49-20. And Westside went into Snake River and picked up a big win to start their season. That final 29-7. Again, Westside the winner. The Bears started their season off with a big win over Marsh Valley Friday night. Final score 32-29. The Bears will be back in action this Friday night in Ashton, taking on North Fremont. 7 p.m. kickoff video and audio broadcast. Volleyball's headed to Cokeville this Friday and Saturday, and cross country will be in Malad on Thursday. And your sports being brought to you in this hour by Northern Title. 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
0: All right, well, let's check birthdays, see who is celebrating today. And, of course, we're going to check the weekend birthdays as well. If you are having a birthday today or someone you know is, text in their name to me really quick so I can get them on the calendar. All right, happy birthday today on this 24th day of August. Musician David Freeberg is turning 88. He was a member of the groups Quicksilver, Messenger Service, Jefferson Airplane, and Jefferson Starship. Actor Stephen Fry is 69 today. His credits include the films V for Vendetta, A Fish Called Wanda, Sherlock Holmes, Game of Shadows, The Borrowers, The Hobbit movies. He also voiced the Cheshire Cat in the live-action Alice in Wonderland movies. Actor Steve Guttenberg is 68 today. His credits include the movies It Takes Two, Quick to Duck, I Heart Shaky, Three Men and a Baby, Cocoon, and Home for the Holidays. Basketball Hall of Famer Cal Ripken Jr. is 66 today. He was drafted in the second round of the 1978 MLB draft by the Baltimore Orioles. He made his MLB debut in 1981 with the team. He played his entire 21-year career with the Orioles, including an MLB record 2,632 consecutive games. He was named in an MLB All-Star 19 times. He won the American League MVP twice. I cannot talk today. In 1983 and again in 1991. He won a World Series title with the Orioles in 1983. He was inducted into the Baseball Hall of Fame in 2007. His jersey number 8 is retired by the Orioles. Basketball Hall of Famer Reggie Miller is 61 today. He was drafted 11th overall in the 1987 NBA draft out of UCLA by the Indiana Pacers. He played his entire 18-year NBA career with the Pacers, earning 5 NBA All-Star selections. He was a member of the Dream Team 2 in 1994 and won an Olympic gold medal with the Team USA in the 1996 Atlanta Games. In 2012, he was inducted into the Naismith Memorial Basketball Hall of Fame. Academy Award-winning actress Marlee Matlin is 61. She won the Oscar for her work in the movie Children of a Lesser God. Her other credits include the TV series Switched at Birth, The L Word, Picket Fences, and The West Wing. She was also a contestant on The Celebrity Apprentice and Dancing with the Stars. Actor Chad Michael Murray is 45 today. His credits include the TV series One Tree Hill and the movies House of Wax, A Cinderella Story, Freaky Friday, and Fruitvale Station. Actor Rupert Grint is 38 today. He is best known for playing Ron Weasley in the Harry Potter films. All right, we weren't here yesterday, so on the 23rd of August, happy birthday to Annette Nate yesterday, and Evelyn Stuckey. We hope you both had a wonderful birthday yesterday. Today, I don't have anyone on my birthday calendar so far, but if you know of someone who is celebrating, text in or call in their name and the day they're celebrating. We'll put them on the calendar. And if you are celebrating today and just too shy to share your name, we wish you a very happy birthday anyway. Happy birthday today.

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2: 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There will be a lesson on cutting mats for your framing photos. Photos for two assignments, Fences and America 250, will be reviewed. Everyone is welcome and there is no charge. For information, call 208-241-4595. Don't miss the Farmers Market, held every Tuesday through September 29th from noon to 4. That's up at 186 North 4th Street in Montpelier between Fizzy's and Family Dollar. See you there. Back to school coming up this week. If your child is heading into kindergarten, 7th grade or 12th grade, now is a great time to make sure they are up to date on all of their immunizations. Southeastern Idaho Public Health offers childhood immunization services to help keep your children healthy and ready for a successful school year. 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This Wednesday, August 26th, at the Hospital Auxiliary Thrift Store, get 20% off everything upstairs. At the Bear Lake Senior Center this Wednesday, they'll do bingo starting at 10 a.m., beef stew for lunch, and chair fitness will begin at 12:30 on Wednesday. Thursday, the art group meets at 9 a.m., chicken and funeral potatoes for lunch on Thursday. And Friday, Cordell Green will be entertaining and they're having chicken fried steak for lunch on Friday. And the Senior Center is also trying to raise some funds to help provide Thanksgiving dinners for seniors.

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0: All right, checking back in quickly with our text-in topic today. We are discussing something that you might do to make yourself look smarter. In a survey of 2,000 U.S. respondents, 56% admitted to reading at least one serious book in the summer to look smarter. 36% used the summer months to brush up on their knowledge of history, while 2 in 5 read more mysteries during vacation than they do at any other point of the year. More than half the polls, so 53%, look forward to romantic reads on their holiday break, including, surprisingly, more men than women. Ha! You heard it here. More men than women read romantic books on their holidays, 56% versus 37%. Men are also more likely to admit they use the summer to read books they like without fear of judgment. What is something you do or have done to make yourself look or feel smarter during the summer months? 208-254-0059. You can text in or call in your response this morning, and we'll add your phone number to the drawing for a free 6-inch sandwich from Subway, which we'll give away at 8:35 this morning. It's the annual Fair Metal Sale going on right now through August 31st at Gunderson Ace Hardware in Montpelier. 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It's the annual Fair Metal Sale right now going on at Gunderson Ace Hardware in Montpelier.
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5: NBC News Radio, I'm Michael Kastner. The U.S. is prepping restrictive new sanctions on Iran. Treasury Secretary Scott Bessent says he'll hold a news conference today to lay out the economic pressures the administration plans to impose on Iran and its key allies. President Trump says Canada is to blame for trade tensions between the two countries. In a post on Truth Social early Sunday, the president wrote that Canada wants the benefits of being a state without being one, and adds that the country has charged farmers massive amounts of tariffs for many years. This comes after U.S. tariffs against a wide range of Canadian goods went into effect early Saturday after negotiators from both sides failed to reach an agreement. Canadian Prime Minister Mark Carney called the whole thing a bad deal and said America has changed.
6: Canadian exports to the United States lower costs for American families. In contrast, tariffs are taxes. Taxes which are ultimately paid by U.S. consumers.
5: The former sheriff's deputy convicted of killing Sonia Massey in her Springfield, Illinois home has died. More from Perry Williams.
7: His attorney announced he died in prison yesterday. He was sentenced to 20 years behind bars after he was found guilty last October of second-degree murder. Authorities say the former deputy shot and killed Massey, who was unarmed in July 2024 after she called 911. Grayson was denied an early medical release last month after being diagnosed with cancer.
5: Senator Chris Van Hollen is considering a 2028 White House run, appearing on NBC's Meet the Press. The Maryland Democrat said he's kicking the tires on a potential run for the highest office. With uncertainty with Canada and Iran, stock futures are in the red.

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1: The top Democrat in the House and a top outside advisor to the Trump administration are reportedly looking for common ground. More from Natalie Migliori.
2: House Minority Leader Hakeem Jeffries recently met with President Trump's son-in-law Jared Kushner in Manhattan to look for possible areas of cooperation. There were no exact details about what was discussed, but sources told the New York Times part of the discussion focused on housing, immigration, and cost of living issues. The meeting, which reportedly happened in recent weeks, comes ahead of a critical midterm election to determine which party will control.

0: Van Doren allege Luis Vasquez Jr. and Antonio Felix used extreme and unjustified violence.
1: Your Honor, police officers hold one of the most sacred positions of trust in our society on the condition that they will use their authority to protect and serve and not cause harm. But that's exactly what these defendants did. They caused harm.
0: Their bond was set at $100,000. A driver and his passenger tell investigators they were beaten and tased by the officers during the August 5th traffic stop. Police officials say the officers did not activate their body cameras or report the stop. The officers have been fired and face a variety of charges, including kidnapping, aggravated assault, robbery, and tampering with evidence. The Freedom 250 Grand Prix rolled through the streets of the nation's capital over the weekend. The race that started and finished in front of the U.S. Capitol featured seven turns around the National Mall for a total of 147 laps. President Trump and First Lady Melania Trump took a ceremonial lap around the course before the race. Michael Kastner, NBC News Radio.
2: 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Live to the full with Phillips 66. He was in custody following a shooting in Rigby Sunday afternoon. It happened around noon on Ashland Way, according to the Rigby Police Chief Alan Fulmer. The incident is currently under investigation, so details are available. Few details are available, but Fulmer does tell East Idaho News two men were involved in a dispute at a house. The conflict escalated and one of the men fired a gun. The victim was shot in the doorway of the residence. He was treated at the scene and then pronounced dead at the scene. Fulmer says the suspect is in custody, but charges are pending until the investigation is complete. The name of the suspect and the victim are not being released while the investigation is underway. And most Utahns are accustomed to seeing deer in residential areas, but there have also recently been sightings of bears, fox, mountain lions, coyotes, and other wildlife. Wildlife are gravitating toward lower elevations due to recent drought, which reduces natural water sources, and wildfires, which can remove food and shelter. Young animals just leaving their mothers can become confused and make risky decisions as they wander into residential areas in search of food and shelter. Social media is more prevalent now, and a single post about wildlife can go viral, making it seem as though there are more wildlife sightings than there really are. In addition, many homes have outdoor cameras that capture videos of animals that have likely always been among us, but we just didn't know it before technology. Consider these tips to help you stay safe. Stay aware of your surroundings. Don't crowd or interact with wildlife. Most wildlife can injure humans in some way, and it can be through diseases such as a raccoon eating out of a dog food bowl, which can transmit diseases to your pets, or through physical contact with the animal. If you encounter an animal outside, go inside if possible. If not, put something solid between you and the animal and give it a chance to move on. Eliminate any potential food resources around your home, such as open garbage cans, water, or food that has been left out. It's best if we keep a healthy, respectful distance from wildlife. You can't tame a wild animal. It's still always going to be wild, but also don't live your life being terrified of them. We can live in harmony if we just give them their space. Most of the time, wildlife would rather avoid us too. If you spot wild animal that lingers or is distressed, contact the Division of Wildlife Resources. Excuse me. The cause of a structure and grass fire that occurred Friday afternoon just south of Afton remains under investigation. And they're asking anyone who may have information to contact authorities. Fire crews were called in to 911 by passing motorists shortly before 4 p.m. Friday. The caller reported a structure on fire on the west side of Highway 89 near Kodiak Mountain Resort. Upon arrival, the Afton Volunteer Fire Department found three-sided lean-to completely engulfed in flames, and the fire was spreading in the surrounding dry grass. The fire continued to spread towards the south, reaching the cottonwood trees along the nearly empty Dry Creek riverbed. The fire then jumped the riverbed and began burning grass on the other side, moving toward open fields and homes. Firefighters attacked the fire from various access points with multiple engines. As the flames in one area would be brought under control, firefighters had to often relocate trucks to attack another area, navigating hoses around fences.

0: as vehicles and other equipment that were on site. As trucks would run out of water, they were taken to nearby fire hydrants to refill. The fire was fully contained shortly before 5 p.m. An estimated 3 to 5 acres burned. Firefighters remained on scene to do mop-up and containment of any hot spots. Firefighters were again called to the scene around 6:45 p.m. for reports of a tree that was still smoldering. Lincoln County Sheriff Shane Johnson said the cause of the fire remains under investigation and asked if anyone has any information to please contact the sheriff's office or the Afton Volunteer Fire Department. With the rise of AI data centers sweeping across the nation, Bannock County officials are beginning to lay a legal framework in anticipation of incoming projects as city representatives continue their proceedings for a contested permitting challenge nearing a key vote. The arrival of AI in the modern world was swift and transformative as people continue to discuss moral dilemmas and ethical ramifications. The state of Idaho is moving quickly to lay legal foundations that will provide the best outcome for the state and its residents as technology companies embark on AI-centered projects. Bannock County Commissioner Jeff Huff is organizing a work group that will bring together officials from Power, Oneida, Franklin, and Caribou counties to draft model rules for how local governments handle large AI data center projects. The effort comes as Bannock County's temporary moratorium on new data centers, which applies only to unincorporated parts of the county, leaves the surrounding region without any local ordinances specifically addressing the facilities. Everybody's exposed except for Bannock County because we have the moratorium. Trying to be proactive is the main thing you can do, said Huff. And the group is intended to function less like a public committee and more like a technical work group that will study energy demands, environmental effects, and state tax laws before handing each community a skeleton ordinance to adapt locally. Public hearings would follow once individual counties and cities begin drafting their own rules, likely starting in January. Huff said he has invited State Senator Jim Guthrie and State Representative Richard Cheatham to early sessions so lawmakers understand the pressures that are facing local governments before the next legislative session. Idaho law currently exempts much of the server equipment inside these facilities from property taxation. Huff said he wants legislators to revisit that legal precedent. That is your news brought to you in this hour by Phillips 66. You save. Live to the full with Phillips 66.
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0: All right. It is now about 8 minutes before the top of the 8 o'clock hour. 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
5: One of the interesting facets of Bear Lake history has been the various discoveries of human remains throughout the Bear Lake countryside. Many have been determined to be the skeletal structure of Native Americans, long dead and eroded to the surface. But it has not always been easy to gain knowledge of just whose remains that had been discovered. For example, when the removal of the old chief motel took place at the head of Washington and 4th Street to make way for the parking lot at what is now the Peterson IGA, crews with heavy equipment brought to the surface a skeleton. According to Robert Wolstenhume who was then city superintendent for Montpelier, they felt certain that the remains were those of a Caucasian because of the apparel that had been wrapped around the body. But who? There was never a record of any burial in the area, and never proof as to who that skeleton belonged to. Another unusual case developed at the top of the Geneva summit when road crews working on the highway uncovered a skeleton in 1928. The skull had been split, presumably by a tomahawk. Historians at the Idaho State University believe those to be the remains of one David Tulick, a trapper who was killed by Indians at the summit in 1828, just 100 years before the body was unearthed. Dr. Peter Harstad, then at Idaho State University, told of the attack on the trapper as returned from Salt Canyon laden with salt for his companions who were waiting at the mouth of Montpelier Creek. In fact, after the trapper's death, the stream, now known as Montpelier Creek, was known for many years and recorded on the maps as Tulick Fork. Another unusual case centers around the skeleton which was found among the relics left in the old Oddfellows Lodge. It was eventually turned over to the biology department at Bear Lake High School, and is believed to have been that of a young Chinese girl who died in the attic of the old Harrison Hess building, or better known as the Rose Hotel. Stories, not proof, contend that she hid there during the big Chinese raid of 1904, when many of her countrymen were gathered and shipped back to China because of illegal entry. U.S. Forest Ranger James Bruce, while blocking out a forest trail to Meade's Peak, came across the partially uncovered remains of what he believed to be an Indian. That was near the top of Meade's Basin. And what about the story of Mountain Fawn, the wife of Peg Leg Smith, who legends say was buried standing up looking out over the Bear Lake? Today, regulations specify burial in designated areas, but in the past, one often was interred where he fell, and that the reason why many of these discoveries take place today.
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1: Bear Lake Valley's weather.
2: All right, we finally got those high temperatures from yesterday. Boise recorded a high of 90. It was 91 in Idaho Falls, 91 in Pocatello. Logan recorded a high of 92. It was 94 in Salt Lake City and 99 in St. George. Yesterday here in the Bear Lake Valley, we had a high of 88, an overnight low of 48. We had some pretty good wind and thunderstorms yesterday evening, and some rain as well. Good little rainstorm yesterday. Today we are expecting partly cloudy conditions, increasing clouds throughout the day. Highs will be in the mid-80s with overnight lows in the upper 40s. Mid-80s for the high Tuesday and Wednesday. Again, overnight lows in the upper 40s and low 50s. And there is, it's supposed to be mostly sunny with just a few clouds. Thursday, Friday, increasing clouds. Mid-80s for the high on Thursday. Low 80s Friday. Saturday, Sunday, high temperatures will be in the low 70s with overnight lows in the 40s. Mostly cloudy on Saturday with a chance of rain showers. Current temperatures, Cokeville 53, 56 in Georgetown, 56 in Geneva, 57 in Paris, Garden City 60 degrees, and it's currently 56 degrees in Montpelier. Your weather being brought to you this hour by Bear Lake Memorial Healthcare, where you can count on them to care.
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2: I'm Lisa Hillier, filling in this morning for Jared on your SVI Sports Network. The quarterback competition in Atlanta is officially on. Falcons head coach Kevin Stefanski told the media that Michael Penix Jr. has been fully cleared for practice. The eighth overall pick in the 2024 draft is recovering from knee surgery and was only doing individual work throughout training camp. He'll challenge Tua Tagovailoa for the starting job. The Browns are close to settling on a starting quarterback. Head coach Todd Monken said that he anticipates naming his first team signal caller today. Cleveland has been having a competition between Deshaun. Monken also mentioned that Watson's recent comments about the Browns fans being disrespectful for booing him will not factor into his decision. Cleveland wraps up the preseason on Thursday night against New England. Another pro athlete is the victim of a home burglary. Police say Cowboys star receiver C.D. Lamb's house in Fairview was ransacked while he was away with the team during training camp. Authorities say one person entered through a broken window and stole several high-end items valued at more than $300,000. The team was on the road for nearly a month between practice and preseason games. Wyndham Clark gets to celebrate another victory after winning the BMW Championship at Bellerive Country Club in St. Louis. Clark finished atop the leaderboard by 3 strokes after shooting 17 under par for the tournament. This marks the 6th career tour victory for Clark. Patrick Cantlay finished in 2nd at 14 under par, and Rory McIlroy was 3rd at 13 under. Defending champion Scotty Scheffler tied for 12th at 7 under par. Ryan Blaney cruised to victory lane in the Dollar Tree 301 from New Hampshire Motor Speedway. The driver of the number 12 car held off Bubba Wallace by more than half a second to take home the checkered flag. Josh Berry, Christopher Bell, and Kyle Larson rounded out the top 5 finishers. The NASCAR Cup Series field heads to Daytona on Saturday for the last race of the regular season. And last night in the baseball world, checking the scores in the American League, it was the Tampa Bay Rays beating the Orioles 3-1. The Yankees beat the Blue Jays 8-3. The Marlins 6-2. The Nationals 2. The Athletics beat the Astros 7-6. The Royals over the Tigers 11-7. And the Rangers beat the Angels 5-3. In the National League, it was the Phillies over the Cardinals 6-4. The Padres picked up a win over the Twins 8-1. The Dodgers beat the Pirates 4-0. The Diamondbacks over the Reds 5-3. The Braves beat the Brewers 4-2. And that was at the Little League Classic at Williamport, Pennsylvania. And in interleague play, the Red Sox beat the Giants 5-4. The Cubs over the Mariners 19-2. Wow. The Guardians beat the Rockies 7-2. The White Sox beat the Mets 2-1. Tonight in the American League, the Red Sox will again be in Miami, the Rays in Detroit, the Rangers in Chicago, the Guardians in Los Angeles taking on the Angels, and the Twins at the Athletics.

0: In the National League, the Rockies will be in Washington, the Cubs in Arizona, the Pirates in San Diego, and the Reds in San Francisco. And in interleague play, the Phillies will be in Seattle. The weekend recap of local sports, looking around the league, Malad lost to American Falls. American Falls picking up their first win of the season. That score finished 24-7. Preston was in Logan over the weekend. Logan picked up a huge win over Preston, the score 49-20. And Westside went into Snake River and picked up a big win to start their season. That final 29-7. Again, Westside the winner. The Bears started their season off with a big win over Marsh Valley Friday night. Final score 32-29. The Bears will be back in action this Friday night in Ashton, taking on North Fremont, 7 p.m. kickoff video and audio broadcast. Volleyball's headed to Cokeville this Friday and Saturday, and cross country will be in Malad on Thursday. 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
0: And a very good morning and welcome to all of you that are just joining us. It's 5 minutes, almost 6 minutes now into the 8 o'clock playlist. Current temperature 56 degrees here in Montpelier. Looking for highs in the low to mid 80s today. And reminding you that coming up in this hour, we do have news, weather, sports, text-in topic. 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
4: NBC News Radio, I'm Michael Kastner. Canadian Prime Minister Mark Carney says retaliatory tariffs on the U.S. will begin on September 8th. He announced the move in a Saturday morning news conference in response to the Trump administration's new 50% tariffs on Canadian goods.
5: Canada will match Washington's new tariffs dollar for dollar.
4: Carney said he'll release more details in the coming days, adding that his government takes the step reluctantly. The new U.S. tariffs impact about $20 billion worth of Canadian imports. The U.S. is preparing to impose a new round of sanctions against Iran. Treasury Secretary Scott Bessent says he'll hold a news conference today to lay out the economic pressures the administration plans to impose on Iran and its key allies. Firefighters in Nevada are continuing to battle a fast-moving Hawk Fire, which has charred more than 15,000 acres northwest of Reno in the Somerset area. Teresa Lenchen, who lives in the area, says she's ready to evacuate if necessary.
6: Oh, my gosh, I'm still scared to death. It's like you don't know if the winds are going to shift and it's going to get worse, you know, so you're just kind of, I got all my stuff in my car.
4: About 90,000 people in Sierra and Washoe counties are being urged to flee their homes, with about 42,000 of them under mandatory evacuation orders. And the power's still out for more than 10,000 customers in northwest Indiana. Jennifer Kuiper with more.
7: Seven people died in an August 11th storm that tore through northwest Indiana. Nearly 2 weeks later, without power, homes and businesses are running on generators, and the sewage pumps failed in unincorporated Lake County, Indiana, where this woman lives.
8: Yeah, and it's sewage. I noticed that in my bathroom, it has a real bad smell.
4: Michael Kastner, NBC News Radio. The father of a sailor on board the USS Abraham Lincoln has been detained by immigration officials. His family says Lin-Manuel Aviles, originally from Nicaragua, was detained Saturday in Key West, Florida. Family members say he's been in the U.S. for around 20 years, and they have no knowledge of an arrest history or criminal allegations against him. A 2028 presidential bid could be in the future for Senator Chris Van Hollen. Appearing on NBC's Meet the Press, the Maryland Democrat said that he's kicking the tires on a potential run for the highest office.
9: I think there's a great deal of churning within the Democratic Party, and I support that. As I said, I think we need this healthy debate because I don't think Democrats have put forward a clear alternative to the Trump administration.
4: Van Hollen added that he doesn't think the Democratic Party's answered the call about how they'll make sure the economy works for working people. The senator was also asked if Democratic Socialists should have a place in the Democratic Party. Van Hollen said they do as part of the debate.
10: Come with me.
4: The trial of the man accused of orchestrating Tupac Shakur's 1996 murder continues today in Las Vegas. Dwayne Keefe D. Davis is accused of planning the drive-by shooting that left the rapper fatally wounded 30 years ago. Police in New York City are investigating another sewer incident following a viral video on social media. Lizzie Radabali has the details.
11: Footage posted on Friday shows three people in overalls and headlamps emerging from a manhole at 32nd Street and 7th Avenue. The person who posted the clip tells NBC News they took the video last Tuesday on August 18th around 4 a.m. A spokesperson for the NYPD said they are looking into the incident. However, no arrests have been made.
4: Michael Kastner, NBC News Radio.
0: Your news in this hour brought to you by Gunderson Ace Hardware, home of the helpful hardware folks. All right, let's check some of those other stories. A French tourist is dead after his car got trapped in mud in soaring temperatures last week in Death Valley National Park. Officials said 68-year-old Pierre Michel Famosa and a travel companion were stranded on a road in a remote section of the park in California when they left the vehicle and tried to walk across salt flats to help find help. Temperatures had reached 116 degrees Fahrenheit that afternoon. Famosa walked over a mile before he was unable to continue. His companion went on to find help. All right. And Los Angeles Dodgers star Shohei Ohtani is about a week away from returning to the starting rotation. The two-way player threw live batting practice over the weekend in his latest step forward. Ohtani is expected to start during the Blue Crew's next home stand, which starts September 1st. He was 8-2 with a 1.79 ERA before being relegated to the DH duties on July 3rd. Because of knee soreness. The team is hoping that a tweak of his mechanics will keep him pain-free for the stretch run of postseason. Today is the 34th anniversary of the Category 5 Hurricane Andrew. Andrew made landfall before dawn on August 24th of 1992 near Homestead in South Miami-Dade County, packing maximum sustained winds of 165 miles per hour. It had grown from a Category 1 to a 5 in less than 36 hours. More than 25,000 homes were destroyed, and a quarter of a million people were left homeless due to the hurricane, and that was in that county alone. It caused about $27 billion in damage at the time and still remains one of the costliest hurricanes to the U.S. history. And the bench trial of a Chicago woman accused of killing her boyfriend gets underway today. The attorney for Keisha Golden says that her client was protecting herself and her unborn child during the stabbing incident involving Calvin Sidney in 2022. Prosecutors offered the defendant, who was initially charged with first-degree murder, a deal that would include 2 years of probation and a felony conviction, but Golden declined the offer and will face trial instead. The California coast is facing three different dangers this winter: powerful El Nino, super king tides, and sea level rise influenced by climate change are all expected to converge. That could lead to record coastal flooding. Officials are already seeing higher tides than normal. In some areas, swells are eroding beaches, damaging parking lots and bathrooms, and have resurfaced long-buried coastal infrastructure. Jonathan Warwick, a research geologist with the U.S. Geological Survey, tells the LA Times that El Nino makes the water off of California get warmer and can rise up by a foot or more higher than average. That could mean trouble for lower-lying homes with the major impacts of El Nino. All right. Anybody else having issues with allergies right now? Horrible. Yeah. All right. What else can we find for you today? The percentage of Americans who admit to smoking marijuana is at an all-time high. A new Gallup poll shows 17% say they smoke marijuana, a number that's more than doubled since 2013. Another 15% say they consume marijuana edibles. The survey also found that pot smokers tend to be less educated, less religious, and make less money. Additionally, 11% of Americans, according to the Gallup, admit they smoke cigarettes. That number was once as high as 45%. Organizers say smart glasses are allowed at this year's Burning Man, but don't film anyone without their permission. Fans of the Art and Culture Festival, held every year in the Nevada desert, have expressed concern over the growing use of smart glasses, AI-enabled eyewear that look like regular glasses but can film everything the wearer is looking at. This year, the glasses have been specifically mentioned in the festival's privacy rules, noting that the event places a high priority on participant privacy. The revised rules state that everyone who may appear in a recorded frame must give permission, whether they are the main subject or in the background. This year's Burning Man starts August 30th and runs through September 7th. A Texas judge has rejected a request for a new murder trial for Carmelo Anthony, who is serving a 35-year sentence for fatally stabbing a fellow student at a high school track meet. Anthony's legal team argued that he acted in self-defense when he stabbed Austin Metcalf during the April 2025 track meet in Frisco. Prosecutors claimed that the killing was unjustified and was plain and simple murder. Anthony's lawyers have said they'll appeal the weekend ruling that leaves both his conviction and sentence intact. Police are investigating another sewer incident following a viral video on social media in New York. Footage posted Friday shows three people in overalls and headlamps emerging from a manhole at 32nd Street and 7th Avenue. The person who posted the clip tells NBC News they took the video last Tuesday on August 18th around 4 a.m. A spokesperson for the NYPD said they are looking into the incident. However, no arrests have been made. It comes after videos of people popping out of the sewer made the rounds a few months ago, prompting a separate police probe that found no threat to the public or damage to the sewer system. That's your news for this hour, again brought to you by Gunderson Ace Hardware.
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0: All right, let's get back to today's text in topic. We decided on our text in topic based on a survey of 2,000 U.S. respondents, and 56% of them admitted to reading at least one serious book in the summer to look smarter. 36% use the summer months to brush up on their knowledge of history, while 2 in 5 read more mysteries during vacation than they do at any other point of the year. More than half of the poll, so 53%, look forward to romantic reads on their holiday break, including a surprising more men than women. 56% of men look forward to reading a romantic read versus 37% of women. Men are also more likely to admit they use the summer to read books they won't like without fear of judgment. Yeah. So the question for you today is, what is something that you do or have done to make yourself look smarter? 208-254-0059. You can text in. You can call in your response. And we'll write down your phone number and add it to our drawing for a chance to win that free 6-inch sub from Subway. Okay, let's get to your answers here this morning. So one person said, I got a master's degree and I still feel pretty dumb. Another one said, I don't read to look smarter. I read to become smarter. My only problem is finding the time to read. Life is just busy. Thank goodness for audiobooks. Yep, I do audiobooks as well. Another one said, I try to appear very interested in an ongoing conversation concerning something about which I know virtually nothing. Yep. An occasion, what I'm laughing at is the cute little GIF or picture that this person sent with their response. I love it. Another one said, on occasion, I have found that it's better to remain silent and thought a fool than to open your mouth and remove all doubt. Love it. Another one said, reading glasses with my Wilford Brimley frames. There you go. Another one said, I watch the History Channel every now and then. Don't know that it makes me any smarter, but yeah. Another one said, I keep my mouth shut. It's better to let people think you're stupid than to open your mouth and prove it. Yeah, that's similar to what the other person said. Another one said, I tried to use some of the crazy long words that my husband uses, but they don't sound good coming out of my mouth because I'm not as smart as him. Aha. Yep. What about you? What is something that you do or have done to try to appear more intelligent or smarter? 208-254-0059. You can text in or call in your response this morning. And I'll write down your phone number when you do that. We'll put it in the drawing. We're going to draw for that free 6-inch sub at about 8:35, so in about 12 to 15 minutes. Get your answers in, 208-254-0059.
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0: Checking those temperatures from around the region yesterday, Boise had a high of 90, 91 in Idaho Falls, 91 in Pocatello, 92 in Logan. Salt Lake City had a high of 94, and it was 99 in St. George. And here in the Bear Lake Valley, we had a high of 88 and an overnight low of 48. Today, we are expecting partly cloudy conditions, increasing clouds through the afternoon, low to mid 80s for the high. They're saying a 38% chance of some rain showers today, overnight lows in the upper 40s. Tuesday, Wednesday, highs in the mid 80s, overnight lows in the upper 40s, and partly cloudy conditions. Thursday, partly cloudy. Friday, partly cloudy. Mid 80s for the high on Thursday. We'll be in the low 80s Friday. And we're going to drop those high temperatures into the low 70s on Saturday and Sunday. Just about right for me. Overnight lows in the low to mid 40s. And mostly cloudy conditions on Saturday with a chance of rain. All right, current temperatures, 55 in Cokeville, 58 in Georgetown, Geneva, 59 degrees, 63 in Garden City, 59 in Paris, it's 57 in Montpelier.
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0: I'm Lisa Hillier, filling in this morning for Jared on your SVI Sports Network. The quarterback competition in Atlanta is officially on. Falcons head coach Kevin Stefanski told the media that Michael Penix Jr. has been fully cleared for practice. The eighth overall pick in the 2024 draft is recovering from knee surgery and was only doing individual work throughout training camp. He'll challenge Tua Tagovailoa for the starting job. The Browns are close to settling on a starting quarterback. Head coach Todd Monken said that he anticipates naming his first team signal caller today. Cleveland has been having a competition between Deshaun Watson and Shador Sanders. Monken also mentioned that Watson's recent comments about the Browns fans being disrespectful for booing him will not factor into his decision. Cleveland wraps up the preseason on Thursday night against New England. Another pro athlete is the victim of a home burglary. Police say Cowboys star receiver C.D. Lamb's house in Fairview was ransacked while he was away with the team during training camp. Authorities say one person entered through a broken window and stole several high-end items valued at more than $300,000. The team was on the road for nearly a month between practice and preseason games. Wyndham Clark gets to celebrate another victory after winning the BMW Championship at Bellerive Country Club in St. Louis. Clark finished atop the leaderboard by 3 strokes after shooting 17 under par for the tournament. This marks the 6th career tour victory for Clark. Patrick Cantlay finished in second at 14 under par, and Rory McIlroy was third at 13 under. Defending champion Scottie Scheffler tied for 12th at 7 under par. Ryan Blaney cruised to victory lane in the Dollar Tree 301 from New Hampshire Motor Speedway. The driver of the number 12 car held off Bubba Wallace by more than half a second to take home the checkered flag. Josh Berry, Christopher Bell, and Kyle Larson rounded out the top five finishers. The NASCAR Cup Series field heads to Daytona on Saturday for the last race of the regular season. And last night in the baseball world, checking the scores in the American League, it was the Tampa Bay Rays beating the Orioles 3-1. The Yankees beat the Blue Jays 8-3. The Marlins 6-2. The Nationals 2. The Athletics beat the Astros 7-6. The Royals over the Tigers 11-7. And the Rangers beat the Angels 5-3. In the National League, it was the Phillies over the Cardinals 6-4. The Padres picked up a win over the Twins 8-1. The Dodgers beat the Pirates 4-0. The Diamondbacks over the Reds 5-3. The Braves beat the Brewers 4-2. And that was at the Little League Classic at Williamport, Pennsylvania. And in interleague play, the Red Sox beat the Giants 5-4. The Cubs over the Mariners 19-2. Wow. The Guardians beat the Rockies 7-2. The White Sox beat the Mets 2-1. Tonight in the American League, the Red Sox will again be in Miami. The Rays in Detroit. The Rangers in Chicago. The Guardians in Los Angeles taking on the Angels, and the Twins at the Athletics. In the National League, the Rockies will be in Washington, the Cubs in Arizona, the Pirates in San Diego, and the Reds in San Francisco. And in interleague play, the Phillies will be in Seattle. The weekend recap of local sports, looking around the league, Malad lost to American Falls. American Falls picking up their first win of the season. That score finished 24-7. Preston was in Logan over the weekend. Logan picked up a huge win over Preston. The score 49-20. And Westside went into Snake River and picked up a big win to start their season. That final 29-7. Again, Westside the winner. The Bears started their season off with a big win over Marsh Valley Friday night. Final score 32-29. The Bears will be back in action this Friday night in Ashton, taking on North Fremont, 7 p.m. kickoff video and audio broadcast. Volleyball's headed to Cokeville this Friday and Saturday, and cross country will be in Malad on Thursday. 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
0: All right, let's check back in with birthdays. Today, the 24th day of August. Check in and see who is celebrating a birthday today. Musician David Freeberg is 88 today. He was a member of the group's Quicksilver Messenger Service, Jefferson Airplane, and Jefferson Starship. Also celebrating today is actor Stephen Fry, turning 69. His credits include the films V for Vendetta, A Fish Called Wanda, Sherlock Holmes Game of Shadows, The Borrowers, and The Hobbit movies. He also voiced the Cheshire Cat in the live-action Alice in Wonderland movies. Actor Steve Guttenberg is 68 today. His credits include the movies It Takes Two, Quick to Duck, I Heart Shaky, 3 Men and a Baby, Cocoon, and Home for the Holidays. Baseball Hall of Famer Cal Ripken Jr. is 66 today. He was drafted in the second round of the 1978 MLB draft by the Baltimore Orioles. He made his MLB debut in 1981 with the team. He played his entire 21-year career with the Orioles, including an MLB record 2,632 consecutive MLB games. He was named an MLB All-Star 19 times. He won the American League MVP twice in 1983 and 1991. He also won a World Series title with the Orioles in 1983. He was inducted into the Baseball Hall of Fame in 2007, and his jersey, number 8, is retired by the Orioles. Basketball Hall of Famer Reggie Miller is 61 today. He was drafted with the 11th overall pick in the 1987 NBA draft out of UCLA by the Indiana Pacers. He played the entire 18-year NBA career with the Pacers, earning 5 NBA All-Star selections. He was a member of the Dream Team 2 in 1994, and he won an Olympic gold medal with Team USA in the 1996 Atlanta Olympic Games. In 2012, he was inducted into the Naismith Memorial Basketball Hall of Fame. Academy Award-winning actress Marlee Matlin is 61. She won the Oscar for her work in the movie Children of a Lesser God. Her other credits include the TV series Switched at Birth, The L Word, Picket Fences, and The West Wing. She was also a contestant on Celebrity Apprentice and Dancing with the Stars. Actor Chad Michael Murray is 45. His credits include the TV series One Tree Hill and the movies House of Wax, A Cinderella Story, Freaky Friday, and Fruitvale Station. Actor Rupert Grint is 38 today. You know him best as Ron Weasley in the Harry Potter films. Celebrating today in the Bear Lake Valley, I don't have anyone on my birthday calendar today, but I know that there's probably somebody out there celebrating. Please, if you know of someone celebrating, wish them a happy birthday from all of us here at The Wave.

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6: All right, it's that time. Time to give away a free 6-inch sub sandwich from Subway. Of course, the only ones eligible are the ones who responded to our text-in topic today, but we've been asking the question all morning long, what was one way that you have or do currently try to make yourself look smarter, something that you do or have done to try to make yourself appear smarter to those that you're with or even just make yourself feel smarter. And we've had some great responses. One said,

0: responded pretty much the same way with, it's better to remain silent and thought a fool than to open your mouth and remove all doubt. Mm-hmm. Another one said, I try to watch the History Channel every now and then. Don't know if it makes me any smarter. Another one, on occasion, that's one I just read. Another one said, I try to appear very interested in an ongoing conversation concerning something about which I know virtually nothing. Yeah, just appear interested. Another one said, I don't read to look smarter, I read to become smarter. My only problem is finding the time to read because life is busy. So thank goodness for audiobooks. And another one said, I've got a master's degree and I still feel pretty dumb. Yeah. All right, well, reminding you to eat fresh today and every day at Subway. You can go inside and order your sandwich or your protein bowl or your salad, maybe pizza, pasta, or wings. 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Today's sub of the day, meatball. 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
2: Mitch Anthony here with today's Daily Dose. Can two unfulfilled people come together and suddenly fulfill one another? Apparently not, is the conclusion if we are to learn anything from the high divorce rates and failed relationships in our society. Dr. J. Allen Peterson writes, "Marriage is an empty box. There is nothing in it. Marriage was never intended to do anything for anybody. People are expected to do something for marriage. If you do not put more into the box than you take out, it becomes empty. Love, romance, consideration, generosity aren't in marriage, they are in people. And people put them into marriage. The failure rate of the modern romantic relationship speaks as much of false expectations as anything else. Many enter believing it will be a 1 plus 1 equals 2 proposition and end up with a 1 minus 1 equals 0 reality because they expect the other party to fill their emptiness. When two full people look to fulfill one another, only then do they end up with a 1 plus 1 equals 11 reality, where the sum is truly greater than its parts. You will receive no more than you bring." 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
2: All right. It is time now for the keeping you in the know portion of the morning. And of course, keeping you in the know about some of the odd miscellaneous stuff in the helps today. A TikToker has gone viral for taking her love of Dr. Pepper very, very seriously. In a video filmed in a store, Juliana spotted Dr. Pepper bottles with two different shapes and said one was the real thing while the other was fake Dr. Pepper, because it was bottled and distributed by Pepsi. She argued that the Pepsi bottled version tastes different and warned anyone sent to buy her a Dr. Pepper not to come home with the wrong bottle or she might just go crazy. And the video has racked up millions of views, with comments jumping into a fizzy debate over who actually makes the soda. Here's the reality. Pepsi doesn't own Dr. Pepper. Keurig Dr. Pepper does. However, in some markets, Pepsi and Coca-Cola bottlers still distribute the drink, which can explain the different packaging. The company says the recipe is the same, although the TikToker and apparently plenty of Dr. Pepper fans aren't entirely convinced the taste is. She later admitted that she was drunk when she recorded the video and said her wording was off, so the mystery of the different bottles may be solved, but if you're ever picking up Dr. Pepper for this woman, you'd better study the packaging first. Some people have brand loyalty, and she has a soda security clearance. So, just so you know. Have you tried the two different versions? Have you noticed there are two different, that Coke distributes some and Pepsi distributes some? Yeah. Well, according to the Keurig Dr. Pepper company, which is the creator of Dr. Pepper, they said this, that the it's the same formula, it's the same recipe, both companies are using, just bottling differently in different looking bottles. What do you think? I don't know. All right, parents. Feeding picky kids is apparently a part-time job that nobody puts on a resume. A new survey of 2,000 parents found that during the school year, parents spend an average of 432 hours planning, shopping for, preparing, and cooking food for their families. That works out to about 12 hours a week, including 3 hours planning meals, 3 hours grocery shopping, 2 hours packing school lunches, and 4 hours doing the cooking. And it gets even more complicated when 71% of parents say they have picky eaters at their house. More than half of parents say they regularly modify meals to keep their kids happy, while 58% struggle to find something the entire family will actually eat. School lunches are another battlefield, with parents citing finding foods their kids will eat, keeping lunches interesting, and avoiding wasted food as their biggest challenges. On average, parents estimate that nearly a third of the lunches they pack end up going to waste. So what's the reliable winner in the lunchbox wars? Sandwiches. 80% of parents called them a lunchbox hero, with ham and turkey tying as the favorite fillings. Yeah. All right. You guys have ceiling fans? Do they get dirty? Well, I have some advice for you and for myself. When I read this morning, I thought, maybe I'll try it. It says, to keep your ceiling fan clean, apply a coat of car wax to the top and bottom of each blade. The wax forms a barrier that will stop dust from settling. And if the dust settles, I guess it's a cheap wax, and now you got to try to clean wax and the dust off of your ceiling fan. Has anyone ever tried that? Or does anybody else have a secret as to how you keep them clean without actually climbing up there and wiping them clean? Yeah. 56% of Americans. Oh, we already read that. Let's see. Fernando Mendoza rookie card. Let's talk about that. Tom Brady may have more money than most people can imagine, but apparently even being Tom Brady doesn't get you a friends and family discount on a rare football card. Brady reportedly paid what one of his business partners described as a life-altering amount of money to acquire a one-of-one rookie card of Fernando Mendoza, the quarterback selected first overall by the Las Vegas Raiders, a team Brady partially owns. The card was part of Topps, my first NFL auto series, and Brady wanted it badly. His partner says the search for the card's owner took weeks, followed by nearly a month of negotiations. In the end, Brady reportedly handed over a hefty amount of cash plus an autographed jersey. The exact price remains a mystery, but it's now believed to be the most expensive Fernando Mendoza card ever sold. Brady proudly showed off his new prize at Fanatics Fest, saying he saw it as an investment and hoped it might bring some good luck to Vegas. All right. What do you think the ideal height is for men? eHarmony conducted a survey on how much height matters to their active users. Of those that responded to the poll, 32% of men said height is not important, and only 6.5% found it very important. And only 14% of women who responded said it was very important, whereas 29% said it was not important at all. While the site obviously doesn't have data on other online dating platforms like Bumble and Tinder, eHarmony's chief of advice, Jeannie Asimos, believes the result could be indicative of the fact that people on eHarmony are looking for meaningful connections as opposed to short-term flings. If you're wondering what women cited as their ideal height, you might be surprised that it's not quite as high as you would think. The most desirable height for men was between 5'8 to 5'9, based on which men were the most communicative and received the most responses, which is actually slightly shorter than the 5'9 that has been deemed the average height of an adult American man. To some extent, this might not be as much of a surprise as it seems, given that most women just want a man who is taller than them, and the average adult American woman is about 5'3". There you go. Hey, drinking water while eating a donut may give you a bigger sugar spike than is considered healthy. Researchers analyzed blood sugar levels of people eating jam donuts with or without water by their side. Scientists from Suriname in South America found those who washed their sweet treat down with water had higher levels, and their sugar levels were higher even than people who eat two donuts in the same time period without water. Blood sugar levels are meant to spike after eating, but if levels reach too high, it can lead to obesity and even type 2 diabetes. Yeah, that's depressing. It just made eating a donut feel even more shameful. Dang it. All right. We all know the kids aren't exactly thrilled about going back to school. The happiest days of summer are just about over. We're going to talk about that tomorrow on our text-in topic. Be sure to tune in. Stay tuned. We'll check with Schwab Matthews Mortuary. We'll also check in with Tradio right after this.
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1: 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Excellent interpersonal communication and organizational skills. The successful applicant must undergo a criminal background check, which includes a charge of $32, and submit to fingerprinting. And preference will be given to a person with an associate's degree or at least 32 semester credits, but not necessary to apply, but preference to those who have that. 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
1: All right, let's check out what's coming up in our 9 o'clock hour. Well, it's music, of course. Music from the 70s, 80s, and 90s, right on up through the current top hits of today. And in the 9 o'clock playlist, we're going to hear The Outfield sing Your Love. Keep on Wanting by The Fray. We'll also hear from Justin Bieber this hour singing Daisies. Get Country by Jimmy Allen and Locash. We've got Michael Franti and Spearhead with Say Hey. And the Bachman Turner Overdrive. We'll throw it back in the middle of the hour with Roll On Down the Highway. We're going to start things off today with Tonic and Release Me.

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1: Bear Lake Valley's weather.
0: Today we are expecting mostly cloudy conditions. Highs will be in the low 80s with overnight lows in the upper 40s. A chance of rain showers this afternoon. Tuesday, low 80s again for the high, upper 40s overnight. 15% chance of rain. Mostly sunny with just a few clouds on Tuesday. Wednesday, the same. Mostly sunny with a few intermittent clouds. Low to mid 80s for the high. Again, Thursday, mid 80s, low 80s on Friday. Saturday, Sunday, we're going to drop those high temperatures into the low 70s. And there is a chance of rain showers again on Saturday. Overnight lows in the 40s.
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R5 kicking off our 10 o'clock playlist with Here Comes Forever. 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Lisa Hillier with you in the morning hours. More great music coming up in this hour. We'll hear She's a Beauty by The Tubes, Ned Ledoux with Open Road. We'll check the community events in the middle of the 10 o'clock playlist, followed up with Sugar Ray's Someday, Mumford & Sons and Chris Stapleton with Hear the Craving by 21 Pilots. We're going to throw it back with Creedence Clearwater Revival in the middle of the 10 o'clock playlist with Down on the Corner. Coming up right now, it's Michael Markagi on The Wave with Unlocks Me.

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0: The Sharpshooters Camera Club will be meeting this Wednesday, August 26th at 7 p.m. at the Bear Lake High School near the end of the East Corridor. There will be a lesson on cutting mats for your framing photos. Photos for two assignments, Fences and America 250, will be reviewed. Everyone is welcome and there is no charge. For information, call 208-241-4595. Don't miss the Farmers Market, held every Tuesday through September 29th from noon to 4. That's up at 186 North 4th Street in Montpelier between Fizzy's and Family Dollar. See you there. Back to school coming up this week. If your child is heading into kindergarten, 7th grade, or 12th grade, now is a great time to make sure they are up to date on all of their immunizations. Southeastern Idaho Public Health offers childhood immunization services to help keep your children healthy and ready for a successful school year. Don't wait until the last minute. 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This Wednesday, August 26th, at the Hospital Auxiliary Thrift Store, get 20% off everything upstairs. At the Bear Lake Senior Center this Wednesday, they'll do bingo starting at 10 a.m., beef stew for lunch, and chair fitness will begin at 12:30 on Wednesday. Thursday, the art group meets at 9 a.m., chicken and funeral potatoes for lunch on Thursday. And Friday, Cordell Green will be entertaining, and they're having chicken fried steak for lunch on Friday. And the Senior Center is also trying to raise some funds to help provide Thanksgiving dinners for senior citizens in need around the valley. They're doing a tailgating for turkey coming up October 3rd. They'll serve from noon until they're sold out of food, and they're serving smoked pork ribs or chicken. 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And that will be, again, October 3rd, noon until sold out at 115 South 4th Street in Montpelier. It's open to everyone. 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Again, that's the tailgating for turkeys October 3rd. 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

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Here's a gun and here's a blade. Here's a picture that I saved too long. Here's

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turn it up. That's Hootie and the Blowfish with some great advice here in the 11 o'clock hour. You're listening to The Wave. We've got some more great music coming up. Taylor Swift with Out of the Woods will entertain us here in the first part of the hour. John Lennon with Nobody Told Me, a throwback. AC/DC's Shot in the Dark. And in the middle of the 11 o'clock hour, we'll hear from Alex Warren with Ordinary. Josh Groban with 99 Years, a duet with Jennifer Nettles. We've also got Josh Groban with Skyfall. They'll be back to back. And Billy Joel's Uptown Girl. It's Noah Cahan next in the Wave playlist with a few of your own.

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1: Bear Lake Valley's weather.
0: All right, we're going to see mostly cloudy conditions today. The clouds moving in throughout the day. Highs will be in the low to mid 80s. Overnight lows in the upper 40s, a 38% chance of rain showers today. Tuesday, low to mid 80s, overnight lows in the upper 40s, and a very slight chance of rain. Wednesday, Thursday, Friday, look for partly cloudy conditions, low to mid 80s, again for the highs each day with overnight lows in the upper 40s. And then Saturday and Sunday, we're going to drop those high temperatures into the low 70s with overnight lows in the 40s. Mostly cloudy on Saturday with a chance of rain showers and a very slight chance into Sunday.
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2: NBC News Radio, I'm Michael Kastner. President Trump is taking a swipe at Canada as trade tensions between the two countries intensify. NBC's Gabe Gutierrez.
3: President Trump boasting Canada wants the benefits of being a state without being one. He's now imposing 50% tariffs on a variety of Canadian goods, from refrigerators and paper plates to hockey sticks and liquor.
2: In his post on True Social early yesterday, the president also said that Canada has charged farmers massive amounts of tariffs for many years. The new U.S. tariffs went into effect early Saturday after negotiators from both sides failed to reach an agreement. In a True Social post this morning, Trump said tariffs on imports of cars, trucks, and auto parts from Canada will be increased to 50%. On Saturday morning, Canadian Prime Minister Mark Carney called the whole thing a bad deal and said America has changed.
4: Canadian exports to the United States lower costs for American families. In contrast, tariffs are taxes. Taxes which are ultimately paid by U.S. consumers.
2: The U.S. is set to impose tough new sanctions on Iran. More from Lisa Carton.
5: Treasury Secretary Scott Bessent says he'll hold a news conference Monday to lay out the economic pressures the administration plans to impose on Iran and its key allies. The White House described the measures as the toughest sanctions in history. President Trump referred to it as an economic D-Day for the Islamic Republic.
2: The Lindsey Clancy murder trial in Massachusetts will hear more testimony today. The prosecution is still calling on rebuttal witnesses after the defense rested its case on Friday. Clancy has admitted to strangling her three young children in 2023, but has pleaded not guilty while claiming she had postpartum psychosis. Michael Kastner, NBC News Radio.
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2: The percentage of Americans who admit to smoking marijuana is at an all-time high. More from Rory O'Neill.
7: 17% of Americans admit to smoking marijuana, a number that's more than doubled since 2013. Another 15% say they consume marijuana edibles. The Gallup survey finds pot smokers tend to be less educated, less religious, and make less money. The survey also found 11% of Americans say they smoke cigarettes, a number that was once as high as 45%. I'm Rory O'Neill.
2: The Louisiana National Guard is winding down operations in New Orleans. Mayor Helena Moreno's office said Friday that the Guard will officially leave the city at the end of August, a week from today. Moreno thanked the men and women of the Guard for their eight-month deployment. She said the relationship with the National Guard will continue, since they've always helped provide security during major events in New Orleans, such as Mardi Gras. A class-action lawsuit filed in the Northern District of California alleges that the Aura Ring fitness tracker doesn't actually track users' sleep as advertised, Rob Martier reports.
8: The complaint, filed August 20th, states that Aura cannot measure brain electrical activity, eye movements, muscle tone, or other signals. The suit alleges Aura's AI models are doing guesswork based on improper inputs and are taking advantage of desperate consumers who struggle with sleep. The suit claims that Aura engaged in fraudulent advertising, unjust enrichment, breach of express and implied warranties, and violations of California's unfair competition law.
2: As a landmark trial continues today against Meta in federal court in California, TikTok is now agreeing to pay $400 million to settle a U.S. government lawsuit. The suit alleged the company violated the Children's Online Privacy Protection Act. Michael Kastner, NBC News Radio.
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When You're Gone by Avril Lavigne. You are listening to The Wave, and I am Lisa Hillier with you here. Coming up in our 12 o'clock playlist, Go West, American Authors. We're also going to hear from The Lumineers, Noah Kahan, Train, The Rolling Stones. We'll throw it back in the middle of the hour. We're also going to check in on community events. It's Mumford & Sons with The Banjo Song. Coming up next in your lunch hour playlist, you're listening to The Wave.

0: 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He makes the tough calls, stays cool under pressure, and knows ball like nobody else. I want to be just like him. You can too. 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
0: The Sharpshooters Camera Club will be meeting this Wednesday, August 26th at 7 p.m. at the Bear Lake High School near the end of the East Corridor. There will be a lesson on cutting mats for your framing photos. Photos for two assignments, Fences and America 250, will be reviewed. Everyone is welcome and there is no charge. For information, call 208-241-4595. Don't miss the Farmers Market, held every Tuesday through September 29th from noon to 4. That's up at 186 North 4th Street in Montpelier between Fizzy's and Family Dollar. See you there. Back to school coming up this week. If your child is heading into kindergarten, 7th grade or 12th grade, now is a great time to make sure they are up to date on all of their immunizations. Southeastern Idaho Public Health offers childhood immunization services to help keep your children healthy and ready for a successful school year. Don't wait until the last minute. 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This Wednesday, August 26th, at the Hospital Auxiliary Thrift Store, get 20% off everything upstairs. At the Bear Lake Senior Center this Wednesday, they'll do bingo starting at 10 a.m., beef stew for lunch, and chair fitness will begin at 12:30 on Wednesday. Thursday, the art group meets at 9 a.m., chicken and funeral potatoes for lunch on Thursday. And Friday, Cordell Green will be entertaining, and they're having chicken fried steak for lunch on Friday. And the Senior Center is also trying to raise some funds to help provide Thanksgiving dinners for senior citizens in need around the valley. They're doing a tailgating for turkey coming up October 3rd. 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They suggest a donation of $12 per plate, and that will be again October 3rd, noon until sold out at 115 South 4th Street in Montpelier. 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

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Hey, thanks for tuning in today. Have a great afternoon. 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I'll be back at 7 a.m. for another morning chit-chat. 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
1: NBC News Radio, I'm Michael Kastner. President Trump is taking a swipe at Canada as trade tensions between the two countries intensify. NBC's Gabe Gutierrez.
2: President Trump boasting Canada wants the benefits of being a state without being one. He's now imposing 50% tariffs on a variety of Canadian goods, from refrigerators and paper plates to hockey sticks and liquor.
1: In his post on True Social early yesterday, the president also said that Canada has charged farmers massive amounts of tariffs for many years. The new U.S. tariffs went into effect early Saturday after negotiators from both sides failed to reach an agreement. In a True Social post this morning, Trump said tariffs on imports of cars, trucks, and auto parts from Canada will be increased to 50%. On Saturday morning, Canadian Prime Minister Mark Carney called the whole thing a bad deal and said America has changed.
3: Canadian exports to the United States lower costs for American families. In contrast, tariffs are taxes. Taxes which are ultimately paid by U.S. consumers.
1: The U.S. is set to impose tough new sanctions on Iran. More from Lisa Carton.
4: Treasury Secretary Scott Bessent says he'll hold a news conference Monday to lay out the economic pressures the administration plans to impose on Iran and its key allies. The White House described the measures as the toughest sanctions in history. President Trump referred to it as an economic D-Day for the Islamic Republic.
1: The Lindsey Clancy murder trial in Massachusetts will hear more testimony today. The prosecution is still calling on rebuttal witnesses after the defense rested its case on Friday. Clancy has admitted to strangling her three young children in 2023, but has pleaded not guilty while claiming she had postpartum psychosis. Michael Kastner, NBC News Radio.
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1: The percentage of Americans who admit to smoking marijuana is at an all-time high. More from Rory O'Neill.
5: 17% of Americans admit to smoking marijuana, a number that's more than doubled since 2013. Another 15% say they consume marijuana edibles. The Gallup survey finds pot smokers tend to be less educated, less religious, and make less money. The survey also found 11% of Americans say they smoke cigarettes, a number that was once as high as 45%. I'm Rory O'Neill.
1: The Louisiana National Guard is winding down operations in New Orleans. Mayor Helena Moreno's office said Friday that the Guard will officially leave the city at the end of August, a week from today. Moreno thanked the men and women of the Guard for their 8-month deployment. She said the relationship with the National Guard will continue since they've always helped provide security during major events in New Orleans, such as Mardi Gras. A class action lawsuit filed in the Northern District of California alleges that the Aura Ring fitness tracker doesn't actually track users' sleep as advertised, Rob Martier reports.
6: The complaint, filed August 20th, states that Aura cannot measure brain electrical activity, eye movements, muscle tone, or other signals. The suit alleges Aura's AI models are doing guesswork based on improper inputs and are taking advantage of desperate consumers who struggle with sleep. The suit claims that Aura engaged in fraudulent advertising, unjust enrichment, breach of express and implied warranties, and violations of California's unfair competition law.
1: As a landmark trial continues today against Meta in federal court in California, TikTok is now agreeing to pay $400 million to settle a U.S. government lawsuit. The suit alleged the company violated the Children's Online Privacy Protection Act. Michael Kastner, NBC News Radio.
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IKEA twin beds for the kids. It's normal to be a little scared, but I wanna bend the rules and play some truth or dare.

Bloomington. Are you there? Aha, there you are. 104.5 The Wave, Bloomington's hit music station.

0: Sports on KBSI are brought to you by the Bear Lake Valley Sports Booster Association. 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
1: NBC News Radio, I'm Michael Kastner. President Trump is taking a swipe at Canada as trade tensions between the two countries intensify. NBC's Gabe Gutierrez.
2: President Trump posting Canada wants the benefits of being a state without being one. He's now imposing 50% tariffs on a variety of Canadian goods, from refrigerators and paper plates to hockey sticks and liquor.
1: In his post on True Social early yesterday, the president also said that Canada has charged farmers massive amounts of tariffs for many years. The new U.S. tariffs went into effect early Saturday after negotiators from both sides failed to reach an agreement. In a True Social post this morning, Trump said tariffs on imports of cars, trucks, and auto parts from Canada will be increased to 50%. On Saturday morning, Canadian Prime Minister Mark Carney called the whole thing a bad deal and said America has changed.
3: Canadian exports to the United States lower costs for American families. In contrast, tariffs are taxes. Taxes which are ultimately paid by U.S. consumers.
1: The U.S. is set to impose tough new sanctions on Iran. More from Lisa Carton.
4: Treasury Secretary Scott Bessent says he'll hold a news conference Monday to lay out the economic pressures the administration plans to impose on Iran and its key allies. The White House described the measures as the toughest sanctions in history. President Trump referred to it as an economic D-Day for the Islamic Republic.
1: The Lindsey Clancy murder trial in Massachusetts will hear more testimony today. The prosecution is still calling on rebuttal witnesses after the defense rested its case on Friday. Clancy has admitted to strangling her three young children in 2023, but has pleaded not guilty while claiming she had postpartum psychosis. Michael Kastner, NBC News Radio.
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7: 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Another 15% say they consume marijuana edibles. The Gallup survey finds